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Let's run down a few things we heard in that set. Behind us is Elliot Fisher with the theme from Our Man Flint from 1965. One Mint Julep was Ray Charles. You Came a Long Way from St. Louis was Barney Kessel in 1961. Men on the Move was Keith Mansfield. Alexander was The Boots from 1967. And we kicked the whole thing off with Booker T and the MGs and Put a Label on It from 1968. Here are The Shadows.

0: are listening to Hello Young Larva with Damian Gregory and DJ Mutnick right here on WVEW LP 107.7 FM in Brattleboro, Vermont, on the web at WVEW.org. Let's run down a few things we heard in that surf set. Behind us, the Superstocks with Midnight Run. Voodoo Juice was the Ghouls from 1964. Movin', Eddie and the Showmen on the Imperial label in 1963. Another Eddie and the Showmen with Mr. Rebel. Casbah was Sandy Nelson from 1965. Newport Beach was the Superstocks again. Coffin Nails, once again the Ghouls from 1964. And we started off with a couple of UK instrumentals from The Shadows, The Frightened City, and Man of Mystery.
1: How did that thing have gotten aboard? And why? 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
4: In the silent void of outer space, puny man matches his cunning against a monster from Mars running rampant, howling for all the flesh and blood on Earth.

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Here are the Beethovens.

0: invaders from Mars. He saw them land from outer space. He saw them capture innocent people only to destroy. Father turned against son. People changed into strange, weird animals. A general of the army becomes a saboteur. Trusted police turned into arsonists. The boy's parents changed into killers.
1: But nobody's getting anywhere out there. Nobody can locate anything. Anybody. The Martians. We've got to stop them.
0: Invaders from Mars. Capturing humans at will for their own sinister purposes. Turning them into diabolical instruments of destruction.

Invaders from Mars. Weird, fantastic beings of a super intelligence, ruling a race of synthetic humans and pitting them against mankind's dream to conquer the universe.

0: fire-laden bayous, there is a horror beyond belief. A scientist turns his cobalt rays on the revolting scaly monarchs of the swamps to transform men into hideous living gargoyles whose faces must be forever hidden from human sight.
1: You didn't have to hit him. Quickest, simplest way, Doctor.
2: But these are people. You don't handle them like animals.
0: Beverly Garland, as the unwelcome visitor, haunted by the fear that the man she loves has become one of them.
3: What are you doing?
4: I'm not leaving here, Mrs. Hawthorne, until I get the answers to the questions that brought me here. What have you done with my husband?
0: Lon Chaney, as the hook-armed, hate-maddened Cajun.
5: I'll kill you, alligator man! Just like I'd kill any four-legged gator!
0: Suspense that will clutch you like quicksand. Pulling you down into bottomless depths of suffocating horror.
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7: Finally, the car everyone's been waiting
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6: 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A little announcement that Mutnick and I will be DJing at the inaugural Schluck It To Me movie party at Latches Theater 4 on June 13th. 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

0: beyond the cold, strange immensity of conquered space. Growing and spreading beyond the warped imagination of the greatest human intellect. Exploding in unspeakable horror. The green slime. The civilized world at war with alien form, whose slimy touch means instant, horrible death. 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Robert Horton, Luciana Paluzzi, Richard Jacob.
1: You make too many mistakes. You're not right for command.
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0: Two men struggle for survival in the infected remains of a diseased universe.
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0: One woman searches for a last chance to save the human race from the desperate hunger of the green slime.

race against faceless beings. A cosmic nightmare that sends you into the incredible, berserk world of...

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Let's run down a few things we heard in that set. Behind us is Cliff Nobles with The Horse. Before that, Moon Probe from the Volcanes in 1964. Ghost Train was the Electrotones from 1961 on JB Records. The Hunch was Mad Mike and the Maniacs from 1961. Go Go Gorilla was the Shandells, 1964. And we kicked the whole thing off with the John Barry Orchestra in 1960 and Beat Girl. Here is Neil Richardson.

0: 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On your internet dial, it is WVEW.org. Let's run down a few things we heard in that set. Behind us is Ricardo Bossanova with Lorindo Almeida. Before that, Underwater Agent was Sid Dale from 1975. Voici EU was Walter Wanderley from 1965. Light My Fire was Brasilia Modern 6 from 1969. Lord Sitar gave us I Can See for Miles from his 1968 album. And we kicked the whole thing off with Neil Richardson in 1970 with Full Speed Ahead. A little reminder that sometimes here on the Hello Young Larva show, we are not too swift with our song IDs. So if you hear things you like, things you don't like, you can always get today's playlists, playlists of past shows, downloads of past shows, links to Twitter, Facebook, email, all that good stuff at younglarva.tumblr.com. 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

0: The two of you are beginning a strange journey. A journey that no Earth people have ever undertaken before.
1: Universal International presents the most startling, the most imaginative and suspenseful science fiction drama ever brought to the screen. You'll marvel at the superior intelligence that unleashes its deadly ray.
2: Dave!
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This has been Hello Young Larva. My name is Damian Gregory. Been here with DJ Mutnick on WVEW LP 107.7 FM on your radio dial. 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Also, sometimes on the Hello Young Larva show, we are not too swift with our song IDs. 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That's younglarva.tumblr. Leave the E out of Tumblr for excellence. A little announcement that Mutnick and I will be DJing at the inaugural Schlock It To Me movie party at Latches Theater 4 on June 13th. This edition's film is Faster Pussycat Kill Kill, along with shorts and all kinds of fun and exciting things. We will be playing many of the hits you hear on the show, and it should be a good time, so come on down. Details can be found at the Hello Young Larva website. So until then,

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0: Orale!

0: Hi, Annie. I know you said yesterday was hard. How are you feeling today?
1: Oh, Erica, thanks. 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

0: Hiya, Brattleboro. This is Betsy. Ever heard of the Scott Farm? 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

0: Oh, good morning. Welcome. Step right in to the psychedelic train. This is Smooth Jay coming at ya live from downtown Brattleboro, where we are broadcast live here every Saturday morning from 10 a.m. to 12 p.m. here on WVEW. We are also rebroadcast in our entirety on Sunday night from midnight to 2 a.m. Oh, we got quite a show for you. And when I say we, I mean me. Co-host DJ OBS, a.k.a. Isaiah. This is the third week in a row where he's been on a not-so-secret mission supplying flora and fauna to a space lab. Last week I said it was in the inner stratosphere. That is wrong. There is not an inner stratosphere. Pretty sure it's the outer stratosphere, where he's doing the work of the Lord. And when I say the Lord, I don't necessarily mean that in a religious way. That's actually the name of the company. L-O-R-D. It's an acronym. But you don't really want to know all this. What you want to know is what you're in for. You are in for 2 hours, or at this point, an hour and 45 minutes of pure uncut reggae dub. I suppose it's cut. I was actually thinking maybe I should just do like an entire mixed show. No mic breaks, just pure dub from beginning to end. But I chickened out. Well, maybe not chickened out. It takes a lot of work to do that, and I'm lazy. I have allergies. My brain doesn't quite work the way it should in this season. But it is a beautiful season. Beautiful day here. And why don't we hear a little bit more music, shall we? With Mikey Dread.
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0: and sisters, good night. I hope you're feeling all right. Now use Michael Campbell at the control to make things bright and to make you feel all right.
1: Oh my gosh, the music just turns me on.
2: He's got the pickup, the control, the amplifier, the transducer, and the Hassenfeller when the Sauerkraut comes through.

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And once you got that straight, the tweener will be sweeter than the heater. Now you get some good quality records to tie me the holes in the middle. And then you will hear all of the music the way it was recorded.

0: Oh, yeah.
1: That was good old Adrian Sherwood doing the song Majestic 12, released on his 2003 album Never Trust a Hippie on the Real World Records label. And then before that, we heard DJ Don doing Monumental Dub, Stoned Professor Mix, released on the 2001 compilation album Pro Cannabis 4 on the Dope Records label. And then we started off that set with Mikey Dread doing the Saturday Night Style Dub instrumental reggae music, released on the 1979 album Evolution at the Control on the DATC record label. And it is not Saturday night quite yet. It is, in fact, Saturday morning. You're listening to DJ Smooth J. This is Psychedelic Train. You got me for another hour and a half. I did want to say, speaking of Saturday night, looking around town, seeing what kind of music you might be into, I'm very highly interested in what's happening at the Epsilon Spires tonight. Looking at their website and looking at this antiphone trio, which is being listed as a deep listening experience. And it's hard to describe exactly what I'm looking at here, except for it looks like a trio, and one of the gentlemen playing looks like an accordion. The other one looks like they have a violin. And the third gentleman has a 17-string bass. Yeah, that's not a typo, even though typos don't exist on radio. 17 strings. This thing is monstrous. I highly suggest you just go and look at it at Epsilon Spires. You can go online and find it, Epsilon Spires. Anyway, Antiphone Trio tonight. I think I'm going. And maybe you want to as well. And speaking of deep listening experience, that's what you're in the middle of here on our dub set. And we're going to go old school with the good old Bullwackies All-Stars. Sit back, relax, enjoy.

Oh yeah. That was Salmonella Dub with their song Push On Through, released on the 1999 album Killer Vision on the Virgin record label. And then before that, we heard two cuts from that interesting period in dub history when songs stopped becoming just B-sides on a 45 or a 7-inch record and actually were put onto albums. So we heard Joe Gibbs and the Professionals with Schooling the Dub, released on the 1975 album African Dub Almighty on the Joe Gibbs Record Globe label. And then we started off that set, as I mentioned earlier, with Bullwacky's All Stars. And the first cut on their 1976 album, Black Foundation, the song titled Recording Connection. Interesting period. So much to learn and understand and listen to. This is Psychedelic Train. This is Smooth J here until 12 p.m. If you ever need to reach out or just say hi or bye or whatever, a couple ways to do that. You can reach us via email on psychedelicfeedback@gmail.com. 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And you can also find all of our archives. 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We usually publish those within 24 hours, sometimes sooner. But right now, we're going to keep going with our all dub show. This one, we're going back to, again, an early 80s classic by our friends Aswad.

All right. You just heard Soul Syndicate doing the song Black Love, released as a 2013 single on the Wackies record label. Or at least I think that's the case. This is one of those things. You could go to SoundCloud and you can find the Soul Syndicate official channel. But like many things related to reggae dub singles, like, there's so much confusing information. So, like, the name of the song is Black Love, but then there's a thumbnail image in which the title of the song is called Black Harmony by Don Ja Carlos and Soul Syndicate on Rouse Records, but none of that is actually indicated on the listing on their own SoundCloud. So confusing. But anyway, what's not confusing is the previous song, A Rocket in Dub, and their song, Rocket Number 3, released definitively as a 2002 12-inch single of the same name,

Yeah, it's the first time I've heard that one. Let's try another one. Where we're focusing. This is my really bad soundboard. Where we're focusing. Oh, there you go. Where we're focusing on Reggae Dub. we're not going to focus on the soundboard. It's pretty bad. Less talk, more action. Keep on dubbing. That's what Augustus Pablo said, and that's what you're going to hear.

The Brattleboro Food Co-op is a community-owned food cooperative in downtown Brattleboro, owned by over 9,000 active shareholders. In addition to being a grocery store and serving freshly prepared meals, the co-op also offers regular classes and other events for the community. More information is on their website, brattleborofoodcoop.coop, phone number 802-257-0236. The Brattleboro Food Co-op, a proud underwriter of WVEW, your community radio station.

All right, you just heard Bullwacky's All-Stars for the second time in the show, doing their song Disco Dub, released in that prime era of disco, 1979, on the album Dub Box on the Wacky's record label. And then before that, we heard a relatively recent, or not, I guess, I don't know, is 2016 relatively recent? That's 10 years ago. Oui. The band Dubocage and their song Casio Ma Lies Dub, released on that 2016 album Alpine Dub on the Mouth Watering Records label. And then we started off that set with Augustus Pablo, one of the masters of melodica, and his song Keep Undubbin', released on the 1974 album Ital Dub on the Trojan Records label. And that's what we're doing. We've got about 40 minutes left. This is DJ Smooth J. This is Psychedelic Train. This is WVEW. All those things coming together over the airwaves or the internets, whatever the case might be, into your eardrums. We're going to keep the dub going. This group, or these folks, they're about to hear, I keep on, whenever I'm like listening to another radio station, which is rare, but like I hear these mixes, and then a song jumps out, I'm like, wow, that's really good, and then I go and I look to see who did it. It's strange how often this duo comes up. They're a band or a group called Pitch Black. And they do a lot of good remixes, including the next one, the 1,000 Mile Dub, based on the International Observer's song. It's called The Stink Mix. Sit back, relax, and enjoy.

except the ungodly. Now standeth in the ways of sinners. Now sitting in the seat of a scornful, while I delight in the laws of a land that knows time shall run far. For when it's true, last woman to take me and find out.

And that was, of course, the one and only iRoy with Leroy Smart doing the song Wicked Eat Dirt, released on the 1976 album Crisis Time on the Virgin record label. And then before that, a modern dub band, I guess you could call them. I don't know. A modern band that definitely keeps it real when they go back to the roots. The Breadwinners and their song When It To Go Dub, released on the 2011 album The Breadwinners Band Meets the Al Capone Disciples on the Breadwinners record label. And then before that, we heard Reso, R-E-S-O-E, and their song Apart From Moor Park, released on the 2011 album The Scent of Memory on the Echo Chord record label. And then we started off that set with the Pitch Black remix called 1000 Mile Dub of the International Observer song. The Stink Mix, released on the 2009 album Rhythm, Sound, and Movement, Rude Mechanicals, remixed on the Dubhead record label. We're getting close to the end. I almost missed this. Another live music offering for you today, Saturday, June 6th. The one and only legendary Selector D, formerly of the Jamaican music reggae show One Drop, which is on hiatus. Selector D, it's not going away, right? Right? Anyway, tonight there is a open format multi-genre dance party. Free admission. All ages. Bring the kids. Bring the family. From 7 to 10 p.m. at the West River Cafe, the Fire Arts Bakery, 485 West River Road, Brattleboro. It's free. It's dancing. You should go. Okay. We're about wrapping it up here. It's only 15 minutes. We got our friends at Planet Groovitaria coming up at noon to 2. Then Ad Hoc Radio with our man Steve from 2 to 4. And if you need to know who else is playing, because I can't remember it off the top of my head, I can go 4 hours in the future, and that's about it. 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Don't do that. I take no responsibility for that. Okay, we got a couple more songs coming for you. We're going to start off with Linton Kwesi Johnson doing Reality Dub. And then we're going to finish off our set, based on time, with the Laya Project doing A New Day. And that's also a Pitch Black remix from the 2009 album Laya Project. But first, a little Linton Kwesi Johnson.

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The girls that throw you from towers, they'll whip you with flowers, it depends on the hours. The girls will treat you like trash, or let you be brash, it depends on your cash.

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The girls are still making dates, still making you wait, then they say you're late. The girls are yours for a throw, at least you think so, but you never know.

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Vermont Artists and Designs is a fine art and contemporary American craft gallery located at 106 Main Street in Brattleboro. They have been operating for over 50 years and feature a variety of artists and artisans primarily from Vermont and other parts of New England. They are open Monday through Saturday from 10 a.m. to 5 p.m. and Sunday from 12 to 5. Their phone number is 802-246-7245, and their website is vtart.com. 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

The Brattleboro Food Co-op is a community-owned food cooperative in downtown Brattleboro, owned by over 9,000 active shareholders. In addition to being a grocery store and serving freshly prepared meals, the co-op also offers regular classes and other events for the community. More information is on their website, brattleborofoodcoop.coop, phone number 802-257-0236. The Brattleboro Food Co-op, a proud underwriter of WVEW, your community radio station.

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I want to say to everybody, happy Pride Month. It is June, and so I'm going to be highlighting some songs throughout my show today. I won't be too saturated with gay theme music, but most of the songs that I play, even if they're by heterosexual or straight artists, most of them are gay allies. So I just want to say, let's celebrate this month and celebrate all the good work that a lot of people have done in marching and getting equal rights. It's being jeopardized a little bit today by our current government, but we've been through worse, and we will get through this, and we will end up much better. Those are my views, though, if not of the radio stations. Have to put that disclaimer out there. So let's start the first set off with a group called Max-A-Million. The name of the album is Take Your Time, and the track I took from that album is Have Fun Tonight. So let that be our goal. Let's just have really good fun tonight and move to the music. And if you're so inclined to get up and do a little moving yourself, hey, I'll join you on the virtual dance floor.

from her 1997 album Surfacing. That was Sarah McLachlan that finished off that set with Building a Mystery. Before that, Kenny Rogers paired up with Kim Carnes and sang Don't Fall in Love with a Dreamer. Then we had Casey Abrams. He was a contestant on American Idol back in the day. I chose the song Simple Life from his self-titled debut album. Before that, Maximilian with Have Fun Tonight, and they're the group that started out with the goal of the DJ Joey Faz Jukebox Saturday Night, having lots and lots of fun tonight. What do you say? That's going to be my theme and my goal. I'm going to put that out there, and I'm sticking to it. Anyway, I hope everybody's having a good day. The weather's starting to warm up, or it's arrived already. But you know New England, you know, if you don't like the weather, wait a minute. So enjoy the weather as it is occurring minute by minute, because it may change at any moment. So anyway, I hope you're having a good time, no matter what it is you're doing and who it is you're doing it with. But I'm going to start my next set, and I'm going to start it with a gay artist. His name is Michael Callen. Actually, he was the lead singer to the group The Flirtations that were pretty popular in the late 80s, early 90s. Michael Callen, unfortunately, was a victim to the AIDS epidemic before the protease inhibitors came out. But he was able to make some pretty amazing albums, and actually, he finished off a double CD album just before he passed in 1993. But I'm going to take one of the songs from that double album. The name of the album was Legacy, and the name of this song is The Healing Power of Love.

two back-to-back songs by the group Badfinger finished off that set. The last one was a Paul McCartney-penned song, Come and Get It. Before that was Carry On Till Tomorrow. Before that, The Beatles, Paul McCartney, lead vocal, Rocky Raccoon from the White Album. Then we had Jody Kessler singing about same-sex marriage. And The Ballad of Chris and Pat, it was called. I took it from Jody Kessler's No Solid Ground album. And that's what that was actually before same-sex marriage was passed. The album came out in the 90s, I believe. So, a little scared these days because, a lot of these rights are trying to be overturned by our current government. So it's a little bit frightening. But like I shared in the first break, I was talking about, well, we've gotten through worse, the gay community, LGBTQI community, and we will get through this. And I hope our attitude is to learn something, become better people because of it. But anyway, my views again, out of the radio stations. And before that, I started out the set with a group, actually it was Michael Callan, who was in the group The Flirtations, but this was a song from his solo effort, a Legacy album, and the name of the song was The Healing Power of Love. DJ Joey Faz, first hour of the Jukebox Saturday Night Show, and you're listening to one of the bestest radio stations ever at the end of the dial, 107.7 FM, WVEW, LP Brattleboro. So I'm going to start my next set out with an artist named Neo. And one of Neo's idols and mentors was none other than the King of Pop, Michael Jackson. So I'm going to play a song from Neo's Year of the Gentleman album, which came out around 2007. And this song has a lot of Michael Jackson energy in it. And you'll agree with me once you start hearing the first couple of notes.

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the touch of your hand. Just long to know that you understand.

from his Defying Gravity album. That was Keith Urban with Kiss a Girl. I finished off that set. Before that, smoky voice Mel Torme singing the infamous My Buddy. Then we had Diana Ross, 1980, top 10 hit for her, and kind of one of the national gay anthems, actually, I'm Coming Out. Before that, we had Barbra Streisand, duet with Michael Bublé, with It Had to Be You, taken from Barbra's Partners album circa 2012. Then we had Bruce Springsteen, that started the top of the hour with A Brilliant Disguise. We had top of the hour station ID, PSA announcements, and underwriting spots. And on the other side, we had a couple more songs as well. We had the group Next with the song Wifey, Bonnie Raitt with her 91 top 10 hit, Something to Talk About, from her Luck of the Draw album. Another song by the American Idol alum Casey Abrams with Great Bright Morning. And we started out that set with Neo with Nobody from his Year of the Gentleman album. DJ Joey Fast, second hour, Jukebox Saturday Night show you are tuned into, and that is WVEWLP Brattleboro, 107.7 FM. Well, I do have one more set, and I think at the end of the show I'm going to play two longer songs, so I'm kind of, we have two more sets actually, but I'm going to sign out and sign off in between these two. So we'll start this set off with a group called Savage Garden, and this is one of their top 10 hits with I Knew I Loved You.

Thank you for that great message, Michael Franti. That was Hello, Bonjour you just finished hearing. I took that from Michael's Hellfire album. Then I took a track from John Bon Jovi's album Lost Highway. That was We Got It Going On, and he sang that with Big and Rich. Madonna before that with Deeper and Deeper from her 93 Erotica album. Then we had another song from the smoky voice Mel Torme. That was Stompin' at the Savoy. Jim Brickman before that with Your Love, and I started out that set with Savage Garden and I Knew I Loved You. DJ Joey Faz coming to the end of another Jukebox Saturday Night show for a Saturday evening. I do have two more songs I wanted to play after I sign off. Actually, two more songs with the message of love, acceptance, doing some inner work to kind of increase your inner spirit, your inner spirituality of love and compassion, and especially because it's Gay Pride Month, you know, to see what we can do to make this place, this world, this nation, a better accepting place where we accept others' differences, but not only accept, but celebrate them, because that's what makes the mosaic of our life so rich, isn't it? So I'm going to first start out with a song, another song from Michael Callan's Legacy album. This is Love Worth Fighting For, and I'm going to follow that up with Michael Jackson's infamous Man in the Mirror from his Bad album. So everybody, have a great, great rest of your evening. Have an even better tomorrow. Continue, as always, to stay healthy and safe, and I'll see you all next time around. Take care, y'all.

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The name of the show is A Rustle in the Bushes and a Heart Attack. It's your show on which we listen to music that takes its inspiration or shares its ethos with the punk rock of the 1970s without itself necessarily being punk rock. This is a pre-recorded show, so we're not here to take your calls, but you can email us at arustleinthebushes@gmail.com. If you'd like to see what we're playing at any given time, you can go to wvew.org, and it'll show you the last five songs or so that we've played. This hour, we'll hear Dutch Experts, LCD Sound System, Nick Lowe, Joan Jett, Saint Etienne, The Cure, Dead Boys, Iggy Pop, Patti Smith Group, Lou Reed with Vicious, and more. So let's start things off with Dutch Experts with Morigu.

That was the Psychedelic Furs on A Rustle in the Bushes and A Heart Attack. Before that, we heard the Smiths, we heard the Rondells, we heard the Buzzcocks, and we heard Elvis Costello. This is WVEWLP Brattleboro, 107.7 FM, your community radio station. And this show, A Rustle in the Bushes and A Heart Attack, is your show on which we listen to music that takes its inspiration from or shares an ethos with the punk rock of the 1970s without itself necessarily being punk rock. In this next half hour, we'll hear Culture Club, we'll hear Kim Carnes, The Police, Soft Cell, Cyndi Lauper, The Au Pairs, Wire, and Romeo Void. We're not here to take your calls, but if you like, you can email us at arustleinthebushes@gmail.com. So next up, here's Culture Club with Do You Really Want to Hurt Me?

Yeah, I know, it's Monday, and you're dragging your feet, your boss was on your back all day, and you can't get out of your Saturday night party mood. Well, wash those blues away with Blue Monday every Monday evening from 6 to 8 p.m. here on WVEWLP 107.7 FM. I'm your host in the evening, Junior X, and I'll make sure you come out of these 2 hours of the blues feeling better than when you walked in. Junior, I heard.

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The VJC is a proud underwriter of WVEW LP Brattleboro. 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We are an award-winning nonprofit dedicated to creating and preserving jazz through the presentation of workshops, concerts, and instruction. 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

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More information is on their website, brattleborofoodcoop.coop, phone number 802-257-0236. 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

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More information is on their website, brattleborofoodcoop.coop, phone number 802-257-0236. 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
1: This is DJ Tribal Chief Jr. here. All the WWE fans, this is Jacob Fatu, Samoan Destroyer, entrance theme song.

0: Slider up. You laugh.
1: DJ Tribal Chief Jr. here again. This is Oba Femi theme song. We're out.

Hello, everyone. This is Zayden Perkins. I want to give a shout out to a lot of the people at Kindle Farm. They're having a fun time right now on this summer day, and I want to give a shout out to everyone here that's at the radio with me today. And we're going to play AC/DC. It's a surprise, though.

0: 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We got some WWE on WVEW, we got some AC/DC on WVEW, Kindle Farm Rocks, and we're going to keep the music flowing.
1: This is Aiden Perkins. I want to give a shout out to everyone today, and I want to let everyone know that it's a beautiful summer day today, and I'm going to be playing Money for Nothing.

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1: This is Tribal Chief Jr. here again. This is Over When We're Sober by Bentley Gaber and Ashley Cooks. Enjoy!

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0: 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That's his mic.
1: All right, I'll go first, okay? What's her name?
2: Carol Ann. We want to give a shout out to Carol Ann. Her favorite song is My Maria. And we're both going to do this here together. All right.
3: I want to give a shout out to Carol Ann, too. She's an awesome person. After she kicked me so many times in cornhole, and I respect that. I want a rematch someday. And you ain't getting this championship belt that I beat from Wade. So, yeah!
0: Okay, back to the music.
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0: want to give a thank you to everyone that's listening. And I hope you guys have a good summer. We're going to play War Pigs by Black Sabbath. Oh, fuck. I'm sorry if you guys heard that in the back there, but we're thankful for everyone that's listening. Thank you very much.
1: Okay, Austin wants to speak too. Good.
2: This is Tribal Chief Jr. We'll all be back next year. I'm a senior this year. Yahoo!

0: This is Aiden Perkins. I want to sign off for everyone. I want to give a good thanks to everyone that's listening, and I hope everyone has a good summer. I want to let everyone know that summer is a great time to enjoy things with family and have just a great time, and I've definitely had that here this year, and just want to give a good thanks to everyone that's allowed me to be here. I'm going to give this to Tribal Chief Jr. for the rest. Enjoy you guys' summer.
1: I would like to give a shout out to Kin the Farm for helping me through my ups and downs. And I'm almost out of high school. Thank God. Bye. Peace out.

0: Hiya, Brattleboro. This is Betsy. 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
3: 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I'm Jonathan Gittleson, and this is WVEWLP Brattleboro 107.7 FM, your community radio station. Great to be here on a sunny day. It's June 8th, one day after my birthday, and I'm ready to play some music. And before I do, I'm going to give you a quick overview of what this show consists of. I've been an avid collector of music all my life, and all of that music prior to like 2012, it got digitized and brought onto a hard drive, which I'd play from my computer. I would collect music faster than I could even listen to it. And so my hard drive grew and grew and grew and grew until one day I discovered streaming music. And once I started streaming music, I found I never ever listened to my archive of MP3s anymore. That hard drive just sat there on my desk and sat there and sat there. And so on this show, what I'm doing is I'm playing my hard drive of MP3s. I'm playing all the songs completely at random, and each time I play a song, I delete that song, and that way we'll never hear the same song twice. And if I ever get down to no more songs left to play, we'll know we've heard everything I ever collected. And with that, I'm going to start today's show. Hopefully it starts out strong, we'll see, but away we go. Here we are.

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This is Jonathan Gittleson, and you're listening to WVEWLP Brattleboro 107.7 FM, your community radio station. Man, it's beautiful outside. This is like the time of year where that temperature is just right. Mid-70s, high 70s, humidity. And it's 2:23. And that was a great set to start things off today. Let's see, we started with Neil Young and What Did You Do to My Life? That's from his first album, self-titled. Then we had Clifford Brown with What Is This Thing Called Love? And the Soggy Bottom Boys with I'm a Man of Constant Sorrow, of course, from the soundtrack of Oh Brother, Where Art Thou? And then we closed out the set with Bonnie Prince Billy, Agnes, Queen of Sorrow. That was from Bonnie Prince Billy Sings Greatest Palace Music, which of course is awesome because Will Oldham is both Bonnie Prince Billy and Palace. So that brings us up to date. I like to give a quick shout out every week at this time on the show to my friends at Four Freedoms. It's forfreedoms.org. They are a civically engaged arts nonprofit doing incredible work in the arts at a time where we need it so much. And they're a friend of mine, a friend of theirs. What's up? That's it. All right, I'm going to dive into the next set. I'm feeling it today. I hope you are too. Hope you're feeling well. Here we go.

0: 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They are open Monday through Saturday from 10 a.m. to 5 p.m. and Sunday from 12 to 5. 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
1: Welcome back to Inventory. I'm Jonathan Gittleson. Man, I was really digging that set. Let's see, where did we start out? Jimmy Smith with Ode to Billy Joe. That was from, it's an anthology called Talkin' Verve, Roots of Acid Jazz. And then a really nice segue, actually, from Jimmy Smith into Quincy Jones with Trouble for Charlie. That's from the soundtrack to The Italian Job. And then two more really good songs. I think that was a super solid set. That was Fairport Convention with Matty Groves, long, amazing folk song. And then Os Mutantes with Adios Maria Fulo. Don't speak Portuguese, so I apologize for that pronunciation, but I will say this. I was looking at filling out a World Cup bracket today, and man, I'm really psyched for the World Cup. I don't watch that much football or soccer, whatever you want to call it, but every 4 years I get into it. And speaking of into it, I'm definitely into the New York Knicks winning tonight. And with that, let's keep it going. Here we go.

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Welcome back to Inventory. I'm your host, Jonathan Gittleson, and this is WVEWLP Brattleboro, 107.7 FM, your community radio station. Great set, great day outside the window. Great to be here. Great to be alive. And man, let's see, where did we start? We started with Hank Mobley, No Room for Squares. That was an alternate take. There's been a lot of really good jazz on today's show, which I'm definitely feeling. And then we took a kind of a pivot, Tim Buckley with So Lonely, and the Black Keys with Give Your Heart Away. That was followed by the Shins with It's Only Life, and the White Stripes with the song Do. It's from their self-titled original album. Maybe my favorite, that and Distill. In any case, let me tell you a little bit about my show. It's the top of the hour, and I like to do that. Inventory is a deep dive into my archive of MP3 files. So basically all the music I ever collected up until the streaming era that was converted to MP3 and imported into my computer. All lived on a hard drive, which as soon as I started streaming music, I stopped listening to. And this hard drive is big. So on this show, what I'm doing is I'm diving back into that hard drive, playing songs at random and deleting them one at a time as I go. That way we'll never get the same song twice. And maybe one day, deep in the future, I'll have listened to all the music I ever collected. And that's the gist. And with that, I say we jump into the next set. Let's see what's going to happen. Here we go.

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2: Hello and welcome back to Inventory. I'm Jonathan Gittleson. It's 25 past 3 and loving the show, loving the set, loving everything. Let's see, we started out with Iron and Wine, Free Until They Cut Me Down. And Iron and Wine are one of those bands, I know they're really good and I have a bunch, and I never really dove in deep enough, but I was loving that song, and I don't know, inspired me. On my way home, maybe I'll listen to a little bit of Iron and Wine. After that, we had Big Star with a demo. That was There Was a Light demo from a box set called Keep an Eye on the Sky. Then we had Damien Jurado with Honey Baby and Elvis Costello with Return to Big Nothing. That's from Blood and Chocolate, which is, I believe, right around 1985. One of my favorite albums of his. I mean, I love the early stuff. My Aim is True, Get Happy, all those albums, but there's something about Blood and Chocolate that has a really good vibe to it. Hope you were vibing on it too. I'm going to dive into the next set because, hey, got 35 minutes to go and I don't want to waste a second of it.

Ragazzi, Aris.

Welcome back to Inventory. I'm Jonathan Gittleson, and we are about 15 minutes out. So I'm gonna wrap this quick so I can get back into one last set. We started that set out with Amy Winehouse in Some Unholy War. That was from Frank and Back to Black. And then we had Diggable Planets. That was Tasty, The Art of Easing. A couple more. We had Kid Cudi with Trapped in My Mind, Bob Dylan and the Band with Too Much of Nothing. And that last track, I'm gonna mess up how to say this, but Alamayehu Eshete. And that's from a collection that I have called Africa 100. It's just a lot of Afrobeat, really good stuff. And I was digging it. Hope you were too. Okay, like I said, we got about 15 minutes, so I'm going to stop my yapping. Let's do one more set, and away we go.

But when I see a mother's tenderness as she holds her young close to her breast, then I thank God this world's been blessed

All right, welcome back to Inventory. I'm Jonathan Gittleson, and this is WVEWLP Brattleboro 107.7 FM, your community radio station. And that is going to take today's show all the way out to the end. Started that set with Frank Black and the Catholics and the song Velvety, followed by Talking Heads with Animals from Fear of Music. A really special one, or at least it was while we were listening to it, because I was digging it. Jerry Reed with A Thing Called Love. And then finally, The Outsiders with Time Won't Let Me. And with that, it's time to say goodbye. I will be back next Monday from 2 to 4. I hope you'll be back too. I hope you enjoyed today's show. Until then, take care of yourself, take care of each other, and I look forward to playing more music for you next week.

0: Elizabeth Ray says she won't be reporting for work this morning. In her words, "I have no desire to go back there." Her boss's office has said she's fired. Ms. Ray has given her lawyer a handwritten affidavit spelling out details about the alleged affair to back up her claims.
1: As long as I'm around, you know, I can prove that it's true. I can prove it.
2: Beyond a doubt.
1: As long as I'm around, it can be proven that I'm telling the truth.
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0: 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Merle Haggard.
1: God, I think I know what song we're going to
0: put all those things together.
2: And you come out with Juanica, the finest name in bread.
0: That's good, man.
2: I'm glad you like that.
0: That's cool.
2: You want good coffee? Just say Juanica.
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2: Y'all wanted a Merle Haggard song? 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

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Entering from High Street or from Harmony Place, there's Hatch Space for woodworking, First Proof Press for printmaking, the Wheelhouse Clay Center, Vermont Center for Photography, dining at Harmony Loft, and even pinball at Gravitate Pinball Arcade. 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And we thank High Street.

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Sometimes I think about what I'm going to eat. 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

0: From New York, this is Democracy Now! President Trump's called on Israel and Iran to immediately stop shooting after the two sides attacked each other for the first time since the April so-called ceasefire. Iran says it will stop attacks for now. We'll speak to Trita Parsi of the Quincy Institute for Responsible Statecraft. Then to Maine, a day before the state holds a closely watched primary.
1: We have an opportunity here in Maine to do something that will change the political structures in this country for a long time to come.
0: We'll look at the rise of oysterman and Marine veteran Graham Platner, the progressive Democrat seeking to unseat Republican Senator Susan Collins. Platner's progressive populist message has resonated with many voters in Maine, but the campaign has faced numerous controversies. We'll get response from the heads of NOW, the National Organization for Women, and the group Community Change. Then to Peru, where Keiko Fujimori, the daughter of Peru's former imprisoned dictator, has a slight lead over her progressive challenger, Roberto Sanchez, in Peru's presidential runoff.
2: In keeping with our democratic commitment, we have fulfilled our responsibility, and I urge all our fellow citizens to vote responsibly to save Peru and strengthen democracy. Let us respect the free vote and have the capacity to honor the agreements and the election results, always calling for democracy, justice, and social peace, and to move Peru forward.
0: We'll go to Peru, then speak with Pulitzer Prize-winning historian Greg Grandin. All that and more coming up. Welcome to Democracy Now!, democracynow.org, The War and Peace Report. I'm Amy Goodman. Iran and Israel exchanged fire overnight in the most serious escalation of fighting since a U.S.-Iranian so-called truce was declared in April. Just this morning, Iran said it's halting its attacks on Israel, saying, quote, if the aggressions and acts of mischief continue, including in southern Lebanon, much more severe and crushing actions than before will follow, unquote. Earlier, Iran had launched a wave of missiles at northern Israel, claiming it was in response to Israeli attacks near Beirut on Sunday. Israel responded with attacks on Iran, with explosions reported in Tehran, Tabriz, and Isfahan. The Israeli army also confirmed it struck a petrochemical plant in Mashhad. Israel attacked Iran despite President Trump telling Axios News on Sunday he planned to call Israeli Prime Minister Benjamin Netanyahu to urge him not to respond to the first wave of Iranian missiles. President Trump also told the Financial Times Netanyahu had no choice but to accept a deal with Iran, saying, quote, I call all the shots. He doesn't call the shots, Trump said. This morning, President Trump posted on Truth Social, quote, Israel and Iran must immediately stop shooting, unquote. This after the Pentagon's DIA, the Defense Intelligence Agency, recently raised the counterintelligence threat assessment for Israel to critical. Amidst growing concerns, Israeli spy agencies are eavesdropping on American negotiators working on a ceasefire deal with Iran. Israeli airstrikes hit Beirut's suburbs on Sunday, despite a U.S.-brokered ceasefire that was renewed just days earlier. On Saturday, Israeli attacks across southern Lebanon killed at least 10 people, including a brigadier general, a captain, and a Lebanese soldier. Since March, Israeli attacks have killed more than 3,500 people and displaced over a fifth of Lebanon's population. In Gaza, at least 7 Palestinians were killed and 15 others injured on Saturday when Israel's military bombed a large tent encampment in the heart of Gaza City. Children were among the dead and wounded. On Sunday, an Israeli strike on a police station and a vehicle killed at least 9 people and wounded 20 others. The attacks come despite last October's U.S.-brokered ceasefire. Since then, Israeli attacks have killed about 950 Palestinians. This is Abdul Salam Juda, the uncle of a Palestinian killed in an Israeli strike over the weekend.
3: We are ordinary citizens. We are looking for and asking for peace. We are neither calling for war, nor destruction, nor anything else. We are people who believe in a just peace.
0: In Ukraine, a Russian drone struck a nuclear fuel storage facility inside the Chernobyl exclusion zone Sunday, heavily damaging a fuel reception building close to where large amounts of nuclear material are stored. Ukrainian officials say radiation levels remain within normal range and no injuries were reported. The IAEA called the strike deeply concerning and said inspectors would visit the site. Meanwhile, in the Zaporizhzhia region, Russian-guided bombs hit a public transit stop in Balabin, killing three civilians and wounding three others. This is the principal of a local school.
4: A guided bomb was dropped near the education institution. The explosion was very powerful, as there were casualties. The school was severely damaged.
0: In France, U.S. Secretary of Defense Pete Hegseth used a D-Day anniversary ceremony at the American Military Cemetery in Normandy to attack European immigration policy, saying the continent is facing a new invasion.
5: Sadly, today, different European beaches are stormed by different dangerous ideologies. Beaches in Spain, in Italy, in Greece, and Bulgaria, boats and men arrive. When will European capitals do something about that invasion? Or is it too late? I pray not, and I believe not.
0: This comes as Pope Leo condemned rising European military spending to its highest levels since the end of the Cold War, calling it a betrayal of diplomacy. A federal lawsuit filed Saturday is seeking to block an Ultimate Fighting Championship UFC event scheduled for June 14th on the White House South Lawn, which happens to be President Trump's 80th birthday. The White House is branded UFC event is part of the United States' 250th anniversary celebrations. The suit, brought by the Public Integrity Project on behalf of a Vietnam War veteran and a civic activist, argues the UFC fights would financially benefit President Trump and UFC President Dana White through promotional opportunities and stock holdings. The lawsuit cites a report that Trump bought $50,000 in stock in UFC's parent company. It also argues the Trump administration's approval violated National Park Service regulations prohibiting commercial sporting events on specific federal parklands, that Congress did not authorize the construction of a towering 600-ton steel arch on the South Lawn, and that no environmental review was conducted. President Trump stormed out of an interview with NBC News' Kristen Welker Friday after she questioned him about compensating the January 6th insurrectionists who attacked police, as well as whether he had any evidence for rigged elections. Trump had agreed to record the sit-down interview for Meet the Press ahead of an event in Wisconsin.
6: Your elections are crooked, and you're crooked, and Meet the Press is crooked, and so is ABC, and CBS, and CNN.
7: But, Mr. President,
6: you're one-sided, crooked networks. All right, let's call it quits, because I've had enough.
0: In more media news, Scott Pelley, the 60 Minutes anchor recently fired by CBS News, has accused editor-in-chief Barry Weiss of distorting news coverage to support false narratives being pushed by the Trump administration. In an interview with the New York Times, Pelley cited Weiss's intervention in a 60-minute segment on the killing of Renee Nicole Good in Minneapolis last January by a masked Border Patrol officer.
8: Barry Weiss sends an email to my boss, Tanya Simon. Two of the things in the email include, can we make the protesters look more violent? Now, I'm paraphrasing. I don't have the quote, but that's what was communicated to me. And the other thing was Renee Good's car. You need to describe her as driving toward the officer.
0: New Jersey Governor Mikey Sherrill has more than doubled New Jersey funding for a program that provides free legal services for low-income immigrants facing deportation. She also announced a rapid legal response initiative that will provide immediate representation to immigrants jailed at Delaney Hall, the GEO Group's for-profit ICE jail in Newark. At least 90 people have been arrested at protests outside Delaney Hall over the past 2 weeks as prisoners inside hold a hunger and labor strike to protest inhumane conditions while demanding their freedom. One letter from a prisoner dated May 31st describes medical neglect, undrinkable water, expired and rancid food, unusable toilets, and poor ventilation. The prisoner writes, quote, "They constantly threaten to deport us, transfer us to punishment units, and move us from one detention center to another. They take photos of us in the dormitories without our consent and tell us that we have no rights here," unquote. Meanwhile, New Jersey prosecutors have charged an Essex County police sergeant with stealing about $10,000 worth of equipment from reporter Angelina Katsanis. The photojournalist dropped her camera bag and had to be hospitalized after she was attacked by police while covering a protest at Delaney Hall in May. In California, three prisoners at a for-profit ICE jail in Adelanto were transferred to solitary confinement after they met last week with members of Congress to discuss their hunger strike. Prisoners launched the fast in May to protest medical neglect, rancid food, and inhumane conditions. Democratic Congress member Judy Chu of Pasadena told the Southern California News Group she was horrified to hear about retaliation faced by the three men who she and Congress members Pete Aguilar and Jimmy Gomez visited last Monday. She said, quote, "The fact that they're being punished for speaking out about these conditions only underscores the cruelty and corrupt management of a facility that's profiting off of their suffering," unquote. In Ohio, gunfire erupted Saturday afternoon at a street festival in Toledo, wounding 12 people. The victims ranged in age from 14 to 61. Authorities say a search for the shooters is ongoing. And the European Commission has warned Albania's government against violating the EU's environmental rules after members of President Trump's family proposed building a massive luxury resort on an ecologically sensitive stretch of the Adriatic coast. Ivanka Trump revealed plans for the real estate project last month when she told podcast host David Senra about how she had discovered a private island along a stretch of Albanian coastline while traveling aboard a yacht with her husband, Jared Kushner.
7: Boat, and we stopped for a swim. Effectively, that's how we found it. We swam to the islands. We went on a hike barefoot all the way up to the top, and we were just captivated.
0: The area is part of a protected wildlife reserve that's home to seals, flamingos, and turtle nesting sites. Politico reports officials in Brussels have warned failure to protect the region could jeopardize Albania's bid to join the European Union. On Saturday, thousands of protesters marched through Albania's capital, Tirana, to oppose the luxury resort and called on Prime Minister Edi Rama to resign.
9: I don't want it to be sold to somebody else. It's dirty money. They discovered this island. What do you mean? It's been discovered. It's ours.
0: And those are some of the headlines. This is Democracy Now!, democracynow.org, The War and Peace Report. I'm Amy Goodman. In the most serious escalation since a U.S.-Iranian so-called truce was reached in April, Iran and Israel exchanged fire overnight. Iran launched a wave of missiles at northern Israel, saying it was in response to Israeli attacks near Beirut on Sunday. Israel responded with attacks on several areas of Iran, including the capital, Tehran. Earlier today, Iran announced it's halting strikes on Israel, but warned it'll carry out a more severe response if Israel continues to attack Lebanon. Israel attacked Iran despite President Trump telling Axios on Sunday that he planned to call Israeli Prime Minister Benjamin Netanyahu to urge him not to respond to the first wave of Iranian missiles. Iranian Foreign Ministry spokesperson Ismail Barayi spoke in Tehran earlier today.
10: America has direct responsibility in any action that the Zionist regime carries out in relation to violation of regional peace and security against Iran.
0: We're joined now by Trita Parsi, Executive Vice President of the Quincy Institute for Responsible Statecraft, author of several books, including Losing an Enemy, Obama, Iran, and the Triumph of Diplomacy. His latest piece for Responsible Statecraft is Iran Strikes Israel, Proving It Will Use Hard Power on Behalf of Lebanon. Why don't you elaborate on that? Were you surprised by this major violation of the so-called ceasefire between the U.S. and Iran, and what this says about how much power President Trump has

0: things. So that's when Trump intervened and the situation was diffused. So the fact that the Iranians were going to enforce their red line in Lebanon, I don't think was a surprise. And I think the U.S. government took it seriously as well. What is perhaps a bit surprising is the immediate reaction that Trump had. And of course, then that the Israelis defied Trump's expressed wishes. And where that goes from now, we will have to see. But it's important to understand that what the Iranians were trying to do and what really worries the Israelis is that they were trying to extend their deterrence. They had already established their own deterrence in the sense that any attack on Iran clearly would be retaliated against. But now they were trying to say that even if the Israelis were to attack Lebanon, southern Lebanon, they would also face Iranian retaliation, which would be the first time in a very long time that a major power would put real hard power behind a warning or a deterrent against an attack by Israel on a third country. And this is part of what the Israelis are worried about, because if it suddenly means that they can no longer have that complete maneuverability in Lebanon, in Gaza, and elsewhere that they enjoy, that they are enjoying because the West is more and less enabling that to happen. They're politically defending it, etc. And for the last couple of decades, it has not been challenged by any regional state in a sincere or serious way. This appears to have been an attempt by the Iranians to challenge that, to establish this extended deterrence. And this is part of the reason why the Israelis have acted so aggressively against this attempt, as they call it, to establish a new equation in the region.
1: I mean, it's
0: because
1: interesting.
0: It would dramatically minimize Israel's maneuverability if it were to stand.
1: So Trump has spoken to Netanyahu. It's interesting that it's Iran first that says they're not going to attack Israel if Israel doesn't attack again Iran or, I presume, Lebanon. And is this Iran saying you can't have a side agreement that's being negotiated in Washington that excludes Hezbollah between Israel and Lebanon? It is part of the ceasefire, so-called ceasefire, with Iran.
0: The Iranians have from the outset said that if there is to be a ceasefire and an end to the war between the U.S. and Iran, then it has to be region-wide, meaning that it has to encompass Israel as well. If it doesn't, if Israel is unrestrained, it will have an ability to restart the war and the ability to drag the U.S. back into the war. Since the objective is to end the war and to end it in a durable manner, making sure that the Israelis cannot have the freedom of starting the war again or bombing Lebanon or other places has to be included. That is the Iranian perspective. The question is, if now when they are signaling that they're willing to back off, are they doing so in order to put pressure on the U.S. to now deal with Israel? Or are they doing so because they're regretting their attack and realizing that the Israelis would strike at them much harder? It remains to be seen exactly what the calculation is. But I don't think that the Iranian side is going to back off from its demand that any end to the war has to be region-wide and has to include Lebanon and Israel as well.
1: Talking about a ceasefire in Gaza and a ceasefire in Lebanon, can we still use that term, or should we be saying increase fire? I mean, we're talking about thousands of Palestinians and Lebanese dying since this so-called truce in both areas.
0: These so-called ceasefires that have been established in Gaza or in Lebanon are exactly what the region doesn't want, exactly what the Iranians at this point seem to be rallying against, because they're completely one-sided. They're Swiss cheeses of a ceasefire and fundamentally unacceptable. And what their worry is that the U.S. would put some pressure on the Israelis to ceasefire, and the ceasefire would only last a couple of days or so. And then slowly but surely, the Israelis would once again restart attacks against whether it is Lebanon or whether it is Gaza. And they don't want to see a scenario of that kind be repeated. And as a result, they're now using some of their hard power to essentially signal that any ceasefire, any end of the deal has to be complete. Otherwise, it will be a complete war instead of this kind of shameful situation you have right now, in which we call it a ceasefire, but more than 3,500 Lebanese have been killed in that so-called ceasefire.
1: So what do you expect to happen at this point? I mean, while President Trump has said he could be prime minister of Israel, in fact, how much sway does President Trump have over Netanyahu? I mean, can Netanyahu continue attacking Iran if Trump doesn't want him to, given the amount of weapons the U.S. gives?

0: and can withhold from Israel?
1: Without a doubt, just a phone call or some angry quotes to the media is not going to be enough to get Netanyahu and Israel to back down. If Trump is serious about restraining the Israelis, it has to be combined with a restriction of arms sales, sharing of intelligence, and other measures that enable the Israelis to conduct these attacks in the first place. I suspect that the Trump administration's calculation, however, is they do not want to have that massive fight with Israel about a real restraint on them unless they have a deal with Iran. It is not worth it for them to take a gamble and have that big fight with Israel in the hope of getting a deal with Iran, because then they may end up spending all of that political capital fighting the Israelis and still not get a deal with Iran. So I think the administration's position is that they will only do so if there is a deal with Iran. And the Iranian position is that there won't be a deal with Iran unless you prove your ability to restrain the Israelis.
0: Trita Parsi, I want to thank you for being with us, Executive Vice President of the Quincy Institute for Responsible Statecraft. We'll link to your latest piece, Iran Strikes Israel, Proving It Will Use Hard Power on Behalf of Lebanon. Coming up, we go to Maine to look at the campaign and controversies around Graham Plattner, the oysterman, Marine vet, progressive Democrat, who's seeking to unseat the Republican Maine Senator Susan Collins. Stay with us.

0: Landed by Sophia Sharai. This is Democracy Now!, democracynow.org. I'm Amy Goodman. Voters in Maine are heading to the polls Tuesday for a closely watched primary that could help determine whether Democrats retake control of the U.S. Senate. On the Republican side, Susan Collins is running unopposed as she seeks her sixth term in the Senate. On the Democratic side, 41-year-old oysterman and Marine vet Graham Platner has led the polls for months, running as a progressive populist backed by Senators Bernie Sanders and Elizabeth Warren, Congressman Ro Khanna, and others. On the campaign trail, Platner's repeatedly targeted the billionaire class and called for a wealth tax, Medicare for all, and other progressive policies. In late April, Maine's Democratic Governor Janet Mills suspended her Senate campaign after polls showed Platner easily beating her in the primary. But Governor Mills never officially withdrew, and her name remains on the ballot. Since launching his campaign, Platner has faced numerous controversies, many stemming from his actions in the years after returning from fighting in Iraq and Afghanistan, a time when he says he was suffering from PTSD, post-traumatic stress disorder, and was self-medicating with alcohol. The initial controversies focused on old posts Platner made on Reddit and on a tattoo on his chest that resembled a Nazi symbol. Platner says he got the tattoo while on military leave in Croatia 20 years ago and has denied knowing about the design's association with Nazis. He's apologized for the social media posts, saying they were written at, quote, a time in my life where I was struggling deeply, unquote. In recent weeks, two more scandals emerged. First, it was revealed he'd sent sexually explicit text messages to at least six women after getting married in 2023. Then the New York Times published an article headlined, Several Women Who Dated Graham Platner Recall Unsettling Behavior, unquote. On Thursday, Platner, interviewed by Chris Hayes on MS Now, said this.
1: There are some allegations in this piece that I just want to be kind of unequivocal about are simply not true. Anything alleging physicality, anything alleging that I knew what my tattoo was, these are the statements of someone who's politically motivated. In this piece, there's a lot about my struggling, not being a good boyfriend, certainly self-medicating with alcohol. And I've been very upfront since the beginning of this campaign that was a pretty dark period of my life after I came back from my combat service. And that's what that combat service, that's what that kind of life looks like. And so there are things in this that I absolutely will take responsibility for and have been speaking about openly for months now. But those serious allegations are just not true.
2: You did not grab her by the wrist. You did not put your hands on her shoulders. You did not push her into a room that you closed the door on. She's lying about that,
1: no.
2: Is what you're saying.
1: Yes, that is not true.
0: On Friday, Graham Platner campaigned in Bar Harbor, Maine, where he took aim at the nation's billionaires.
3: In the time in my life where that hard work ceased being enough, we have also watched the largest transfer of wealth from the working class to the ruling class in the history of this nation. In 1990, there were fewer than 80 billionaires in the United States. Today, there are over 900. I ask you, when you look around, do you see a state of Maine that is 10 times wealthier than 1990?
4: No!
3: Do we have 10 times the schools?
4: No!
3: 10 times the hospitals?
4: No!
3: Do our paychecks go 10 times as far?
4: No!
3: Do we have 10 times the free time?
4: No!
3: No. In fact, we have less. Fewer schools. Fewer hospitals. Our paychecks run out earlier in the month, and we have less time because everybody's working harder.
0: Democratic Congressman Ro Khanna also spoke at the Graham Platner Bar Harbor rally on Friday. On Sunday, he appeared on CBS's Face the Nation, as was questioned about Platner by host Margaret Brennan.
5: Can he survive another scandal? You have 5 months here. Well, it depends what. I'm not, you know, I mean, I, obviously, if there was any evidence that comes out that there is actual domestic violence or assault, I have zero tolerance for that. I led the fight against the Epstein class, which has been a cover up for sexual abuse with Thomas Massie. I've been at the forefront of championing women's rights and rights of survivors. But here you have a case of someone who had a dark chapter in his life, who was in toxic relationships, was ashamed about it, who served this country. And the Maine voters are saying, look, let's give him some grace. And his focus is stopping these wars, and it's getting national health insurance, and it's taking on economic inequality.
0: To talk more about Graham Plattner's run for the Senate, we'll be joined by two guests. In a moment, we'll go to Portland, Maine, to speak with the anti-racist organizer Shea Stewart Boulay. But first, we're joined by Kim Villanueva, the national president of the National Organization for Women PAC. Kim, thanks so much for being with us. Talk about the race, what you're concerned about, and why you're telling people to vote for Governor Mills, who actually, while she didn't pull out of the Senate race, she did suspend her campaign, and even with these controversies, didn't re-enter with rallies like Plattner is having right now to take on Senator Collins.
6: Right. Well, we endorsed Governor Mills very early in the race because of her record on women's rights and women's issues, and the fact that she has shown leadership over time. She's been a district attorney, attorney general, and a governor. And we feel that her record is the best and her leadership is the best to represent women.
0: So talk about your concerns with Graham Plattner right now. You heard, for example, Ro Khanna saying he's the leader on demanding respect for the women in the case of Epstein and the release of the Epstein files. But he is supporting Plattner right now for his progressive position.
6: Right. Well, we've also worked with Representative Khanna on the Epstein files and certainly defending the survivors of sexual violence and sexual abuse. In this situation, just because someone holds a progressive policy position doesn't excuse them for making or holding harmful views against women. Hate speech is hate speech. And so that's what NOW is about. We call out statements against women. We want women to we want people to respect women. We have a president who thinks it's okay to make nasty comments about women and make fun of women. And so when that happens, we call it out.
0: The question, one of the questions is, who can beat the Republican Susan Collins, who supported, for example, the nomination of and the confirmation of Brett Kavanaugh as Supreme Court Justice? Let me go to a clip right now. This is Graham Plattner speaking in Bar Harbor.
3: We are up against one of the most powerful political systems in the history of the world. It is a system of billionaires in special interests. It is a system of corrupted politicians like Susan Collins. Susan Collins, who for years has given us some charade that she's a moderate, that she stands up against her party, that she cares about her constituents more than she cares about those that donate money to her. We see through it. We see through the charade, and we see through it because of what she does. She voted to confirm Brett Kavanaugh, who, before he was busy dismantling the Voting Rights Act and taking voting rights away from black Southerners, he was busy getting down to the work he went there for, which was dismantling a woman's right to choose. And she told us that that was settled law. She looked him in the eyes and he told her that he would never do such a thing. Well, either she lied to us or she's a fool. Either way, you shouldn't be a United States Senator from the state of Maine.
0: So that is Graham Plattner. Are you concerned that NOW's position could help elect Susan Collins?
6: Well, NOW endorsed Governor Mills very early in the race because of her record. And the purpose of an endorsement is to lead, not to follow. So we stand by that endorsement and feel that she is still the best candidate on the ballot. In terms of who's going to take on Trump and the establishment and the systems of oppression, we think that is Janet Mills. She's already shown that she has taken on Trump. When he threatened to pull federal funding from Maine, she looked him in the eye and said, I'll see you in court. So that's leadership under pressure. We think that she's the best one to take on the systems that are hurting American families and American women.
0: She did stand up against Trump pulling federal funds from Maine over trans athletes, support for trans athletes. Mm-hmm. But right now, even as Governor Mills said she hasn't pulled out of the race, she only suspended it, it's not as if she is campaigning. What will that mean in the general election if she takes the position she does and Susan Collins vigorously campaigns?
6: Well, I think that by winning the primary will invigorate the campaign, and certainly people will come out and want to support anyone who's going to take on Trump and anyone who's going to help women, children, families. I mean, we're all suffering under the Trump regime. We have to do something. And we think that Janet Mills is the best person to lead us to do that.
0: Kim Villanueva, we want to thank you for being with us, National President of the National Organization for Women, PAC. To talk more about the Maine primary and Graham Plattner's campaign, we go now to Peaks Island off of Portland, Maine, where we're joined by the longtime anti-racism organizer Shea Stewart Boulay, the executive director of Community Change, Inc. Shea, thanks so much for being with us. A lot has come out on Graham Plattner, from the tattoo that he has emblazoned on his chest to the most recent New York Times expose on some of the women he was romantically involved with, questioning his behavior. Can you talk about your thoughts as Graham Plattner just had a major rally in Portland?
7: Yes, I can. Good morning, and thank you, Amy, for having me. I have so many thoughts. As someone who has been following the Plattner campaign really since that first day when that first video was released and was very cautiously enthusiastic, perhaps, about him, who then, after the initial revelations in October of the Reddit post and the tattoo, became quite skeptical. It was after then that I actually met up with Graham and we had a conversation. And over the course of the probably last several months, we've had a series of conversations and observations. And I think what's interesting about this race and about Graham is that in Maine, I would say a lot of people have a very different perspective of him than what the national media is showing. I think that despite his controversies, he is really speaking to the people of Maine at this moment. As I've been writing, and I wrote recently, it is estimated that one in two Mainers are struggling to make ends meet. Nationally, I think people think of Maine as this, you know, it's nicknamed vacation land. So people think that everybody here is probably quite prosperous. And actually, that's the opposite. It's a rural state. It's a state that doesn't have a lot of resources. It's a state where, honestly, it is not uncommon for people to work two or three jobs, seasonal jobs. And so I think that, you know, one of the reasons people have continued to support Plattner despite these controversies is because for the first time in a long time, he makes people feel heard. I only recently heard him speak to an audience. Because my interactions with him had been primarily one-on-one, I had heard about how when he speaks to a crowd. But I have to say it was really interesting to experience hearing him and seeing, more importantly, the audience, how enthusiastic they were. At the same time, I live on Peaks Island, Maine. It's a predominantly very white little enclave island here. We have a few folks of color, and it's a community that people would probably think of as fairly prosperous. And yet he was really connecting with them. I think as a person, he is absolutely complicated and messy. There is no getting around that. He's a very complicated, messy individual who I think if these were more normal times, I think the campaign would have tanked probably several scandals ago. But I think that given the current reality of the country we're running in with the folks running in it, people are feeling a little bit more generous in forgiving his personal situations.
0: Let's hear Graham Plattner speaking last night in Portland.
3: We need to return to the politics of dreaming big. Because the challenges we face today, we can no longer afford to play around in the margins. We've been doing that, and it has failed us. We need universal health care in this country, Medicare for all. We need universal child care. We need a public education system that provides high-quality education to every young American from kindergarten all the way through higher ed and trade schools. And we need a foreign policy that prioritizes international institutions and international law over the well-being of corporate interests.
0: So that's Graham Plattner speaking last night in Portland. If you can talk about the allegations of several women who he dated, one of them being a Republican operative. I mean, she says it herself. She runs Ladies for Kavanaugh, now the Supreme Court justice. The significance of this and what the allegations are. And those who say it's not enough to say he suffers from PTSD. Certainly, Rokana talked about the damages of war. And Plattner himself talks about what it means that war is violence and how veterans have suffered. But that you have to take responsibility for how you act afterwards.
7: Yes. Yes, you do. Like many folks, I read the piece in The New York Times a few minutes after it dropped. And I will say I really struggled initially with what I was reading. I think for me, I believe in restorative justice. The nature of the work that I do just within the world of anti-racism work allows for restorative justice. And so life is not an either or. It's more of a both and really asking for myself. Do I believe that people even deserve a second chance? First and foremost, these are serious allegations. I don't think there's no excuse for the harm that he caused these women. I think that if I were to say one thing, I would love to hear him speak more about ways in which he can make amends to the women he's harmed. He needs to be held accountable to those women. At the same time, we find ourselves in this very, very awkward situation in the state of Maine and really in the state of the country. 18 months into this second term of Trump, we have watched our country turn upside down in ways that we have never imagined. And so we find ourselves with, in the case of the Maine Senate race, we have a candidate who most certainly inspires people. I know when I went to his public event here on Peaks, I saw young folks of color who had taken the ferry over just to hear him speak. We also, and I'm sorry, I just completely lost my thought there. I think that we have to reckon with the reality of war and violence. I was thinking about this morning, knowing that, you know, this would probably be a part of the conversation. In some ways, I see Plattner as sort of the result of this country, that we send people to war, they come back, and then we don't do a lot for those people. But more than that, when we talk about violence, in this case, there is personal violence, but then we also have state violence. We have someone who went to war suffering from the effects of state violence who has now inflicted violence upon folks personally. And so it really becomes a very messy situation in terms of how do we reckon with that? How do we figure out how to go forward? I think in this moment, what's hardest for people to gather and to understand, and it most certainly is something that I've struggled with given everything that we've seen going on in this country, is the fact that historically we've expected our politicians, we've held them to a certain standard. We've expected certain behavior. And I would say, you know, in the years since Trump, all of that has been turned upside down. I think over on the left, we've held ourselves to a standard that we don't want to be anything like those folks. And so here we have this person who is a messy, walking contradiction. On the one hand, he has values in terms of what he's putting out there that speaks to us, but his personal life is messy. So it's one of those, what do we do? And in this moment, I ask myself, do we discard him? I know your previous guest spoke a lot of to his opponent, Janet Mills, who suspended her campaign and is now, you know, last week reminded us all that she is still on the ballot. And I know as a Mainer of color, I don't see her track record as being quite as rosy as somebody on a national level might. Just a couple of things I wanted to mention. Just recently, she vetoed LD 1911 this year, which was the clean slate law, which really would have given folks with a criminal background in certain cases a second chance. There was also the other veto that she did, LD 307, which would have placed a moratorium on state and local governments issuing permits for data centers. As we know, the conversation of data centers is really big across the country. Those two vetoes alone for many, many Maine voters really were a turnoff. So, again, the national perspective on Janet Mills versus the reality on the ground are two different things. And I think for many people, Maine voters, that's left people really conflicted. I mean, we do have two other candidates, a write-in candidate who, of course, isn't on the ballot, but has been campaigning really hard. And then we have one other gentleman on the ballot, David Costello, who many people just don't know who he is. So Mainers find themselves in a really tough situation in terms of this is a person who is saying the things that we want to hear. And at the same time, we're hearing these allegations in their personal life that are pretty disturbing. I can say that when it came down to my deciding whether or not I wanted to support him, I knew if there were any criminal allegations, that was not something I was going to do. I'm still not comfortable with what I've heard. At the same time, it feels like while we can say, is it an excuse, the PTSD from the war, it is also a reality that many people returning from war do face.
0: Shay Stewart-Boulay, I want to thank you for being with us, longtime anti-racism activist in Maine, executive director of Community Change, Inc. Coming up, we go to Peru, where Keiko Fujimori, the daughter of Peru's former imprisoned dictator, has a slight lead over her progressive challenger, Roberta Sanchez, in Peru's presidential runoff. Stay with us.

0: You know that doggone bite by Rising Stars Fife and Drum Band at the Brooklyn Folk Festival. This is Democracy Now!, democracynow.org. I'm Amy Goodman. Peru's presidential runoff is too close to call. After voters took to the polls Sunday in a heated election between the daughter of a former imprisoned dictator, her name, Keiko Fujimori, or Fujimori, and a leftist lawmaker, Roberto Sanchez, Peruvian election officials warned final results could take up to a month to confirm. The latest ballot count this morning showed Fujimori leading by just about a percentage point ahead of Sanchez, according to Reuters. Sanchez spoke from Lima Sunday.
1: Graham went to Iraq.
2: In keeping with our democratic commitment, we have fulfilled our responsibility, and I urge all our fellow citizens to vote responsibly to save Peru and strengthen democracy. Let us respect the free vote and have the capacity to honor the agreements and the election results, always calling for democracy, justice, and social peace, and to move Peru forward.
0: Keiko Fujimori is the daughter of Peru's late U.S.-backed ruler, Alberto Fujimori, who was convicted and imprisoned on crimes against humanity committed during his regime from 1990 to 2000. Peru's reeling from a period of political turmoil, with Sunday's runoff marking the ninth time Peruvians take to the polls to elect a new president in just 10 years. The entire Latin American region is experiencing one of its sharpest political shifts to the right in recent years, as President Trump aggressively intervenes, expanding attacks against leftist governments while backing a series of right-wing candidates in recent presidential elections, including in Colombia and Honduras. Meanwhile, Mexican President Claudia Sheinbaum has also accused far-right sectors in the U.S. of coordinating with domestic groups to destabilize the Mexican government. For more, we go to two guests. In Lima, Peru, we're joined by Gustavo Guerra Garcia Picasso, a Peruvian economist and public policy expert who's held various high-level government and academic positions over the past 20 years. Here in New York, we're joined by Greg Grandin, Yale University history professor, Pulitzer Prize-winning author. His latest book, America America, A New History of the New World, now available in paperback. His new piece for the New York Review of Books is headlined The Education of Pope Leo XIV. We welcome you both to Democracy Now! Let's begin with Gustavo Guerra Garcia Picasso. Talk about what has happened and if you've been surprised by how close this runoff is and who Sanchez and Fujimori are.
3: Thanks for the invitation. I'm very glad to be here with your audience. Well, Keiko Fujimori, she's not leading the voting count. The last counting of votes that we have, what we call the quick count of the votes, Roberto Sanchez is leading by 50.3% against 49.7% of Keiko Fujimori. So as this kind of quick counting votes has a very big sample, all indicates that Roberto Sanchez will be the next president of Peru.
0: So talk more about, daughter of a father doesn't necessarily represent her father's politics. But in this case, in fact, does Fujimori represent her father?
3: Yes, Fujimori represents her father. And in the last years, democracy has been undermined by constitutional changes led by her that have disrupted the balance of powers and allowed one branch of government to capture several independent branches. Now the president can be removed from office in a month, a week, or even a day, and it's urgent that reforms must be implemented quickly to restore a presidential system with check and balances and to reduce political instability. No? And the responsibility of these new problems is Keiko's constitutions of 2024.
0: And can you talk about Sanchez's position and particularly his support for indigenous people? Sanchez thanking the support of the Quechua, the Aymara, the Amazonian peoples of farmers, teachers, shopkeepers, transportation workers and young people.
3: Roberto Sanchez is the leader of the poor in Peru. We have now a result that shows us a divided society, the coastal cities from Lima northward versus the rest of the country, the interior versus Lima, the poor versus the wealthy. Now the government of the Together for Peru party must carefully reconcile the country by closing divides and solving problems. Obviously, Roberto Sanchez is representing, no? The votes of the poor and the votes of the vast social majority of the country.
0: And has President Trump had an effect on the Peruvian elections, Gustavo?
3: Not really. I think the government of the United States is having an effect on some public policies, like the pressure for buying military airplanes, or the pressure for building a military base close to Lima in Callao, in the Callao province. But I think the American administration has been very cautious in not interfering with the electoral process of Peru.
0: That certainly is not true for the rest of Latin America, President Trump's role. But first, Professor Grandin, I wanted to ask you about this piece you wrote in the New York Review of Books, The Education of Pope Leo XIV. As a young missionary in Peru, the Pope witnessed a war on liberation theology and was indelibly stamped by the movement's commitment to the poor. Start in Peru and then go broader to Latin America.
4: Well, regarding Pope Leo's piece, Peru in many ways was the cradle of liberation theology, that current within Catholicism that radicalized the church, that committed the church to the poor and to promote political change, even radical political change, with many nuns and priests and lay people joining insurgencies or joining social movements. And Leo at the time, Father Bob Prevost, from Chicago, from a kind of peace Catholic background, was very much influenced by this tradition. And he allied with Pope Francis, who at the time was the Archbishop of Buenos Aires. And they, in many ways, they worked together to push back against the kind of Vatican attempt to undermine liberation theology. And they pushed back very effectively. They really kind of contained Opus Dei within Peru. I mean, Leo's tenure in Peru over the course of 20 years corresponded to Pope John Paul and Joseph Ratzinger, who became Pope Benedict's campaign to isolate and undermine liberation theology. And then Leo was appointed bishop by Francis, and then he presided over a kind of rollback of the rollback. So, so in many ways, that's shaping his moral vision, his humanism. It comes in many ways out of Latin America.
0: It's interesting. The world, in some ways, you can watch the tension between Pope Leo and President Trump, as they also take on each other.
4: Yeah.
0: But in Latin America, in these last minutes we have, talk about the rightward shift, Professor Grandin, and talk about President Trump's role from Peru to Honduras, Mexico, and beyond.
4: Yeah. The best way to think about it is compared to the Middle East. In the Middle East, the war in Iran, an unforced era, which has led Trump to a kind of box himself in with no exit strategy, unwilling, unable to restrain Israel as it goes into Lebanon, as it meddles in Syria. It's a disaster and it's a fiasco. Latin America is exactly the opposite. You see a kind of full spectrum press on the whole continent. Like, this is not a country, maybe apart from Uruguay, where the United States isn't actively involved in the internal politics. And you see what's being put into place is the full spectrum of hard power. We have regime change in Venezuela, lawfare. We're seeing the United States allying with militaries, trying to expand as the military military footprint of the United States in Peru, in Ecuador, relaunching the war on drugs? What's at stake with the election in Peru, the election coming up in Colombia? Is really, if Trump wins those countries and back for the United States, then we're going to see a full-on re-escalation of the war on drugs, Plan Colombia, which was devastating for the countries involved. Devastating for Colombia, and that is explicitly the plan. In Mexico, the United States is using a combination of CIA covert ops in the north and lawfare in order to box in Claudia Sheinbaum. In many ways, Claudia Sheinbaum stands as a polar opposite of Bukele in El Salvador. Sheinbaum and Bukele are the two most popular presidents in Latin America, and they represent polar opposite political projects. Right, Bukele is basically this dystopian project of eliminating due process and filling mega prisons and basically serving as a receptacle for the United States' castoffs, and Sheinbaum is trying to resurrect a kind of Mexican humanism, a Latin American humanism, a universalism through economic redistribution. But you know, she's her room for maneuver is tight. Cuba is really just the tip of the iceberg. It really is a kind of unprecedented.
0: We have 20 seconds.
4: Okay, it really is an unprecedented program of aggression that we're watching in Latin America, and quite in many ways we must admit effective and successful.
0: Greg Grandin, Yale University history professor, Pulitzer Prize-winning author. His latest book out in paperback, America America, A New History of the New World. And Gustavo Guerra Garcia Picasso, Peruvian economist and public policy expert, speaking to us from Peru. That does it for our show. I'll be in Sheffield and England Friday night for the screening of the film about Democracy Now!, Steal the Story, Please. And next week in Belfast on Tuesday night for Ireland Docs. That does it for our show. 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

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I'm your host in the evening, Junior X, world's foremost authority on alien implantation and owner of the keys to the universe, sitting right here in a titanium buckyball floating 60,000 feet above the console, drifting from door to door. And that was Jontavious Willis, Rough Time Blues. And we're going to hear a lot of country blues to start off the show today. It's just the mood I'm in. And here's another Jontavious Willis cut, West Georgia Grind.

Hunkham must have the laughs. 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That fella had me a tag over there, please.

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That was Brownie McGee and Sonny Terry, Rising Sun. Before that, Eleanor Ellis from the Carolinas, Texas Easy Street Blues. We started off with Kate and Blind Willie McTell, God Don't Like It. Now, here's a guy who done a lot of bawdy songs, and here's one of them called Let Me Roll Your Lemons, Bo Carter.

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Black Mare Blues, Take One. Canned Heat Blues, from which the band Canned Heat got their name. Boozehead Woman, Tampa Red. And we started off with Bo Carter, Let Me Roll Your Lemons. And here's the great Paul Osher, Ida Mae.

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0: proud of you. 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
1: You might believe it or not, but when I was a boy, you sang them old songs out in the country, churches, log churches, planks. 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They all get together and help one another. 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And I was a little boy out there barefooted waiting to bring mama home, come back home, keep the pole cats and things off her. 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But Nanny used to have some churches in them days. This is one of the opening songs.

0: taught me how to pray. 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Nobody's fault but mine. And they thought that man, he was ready. He's getting ready. Now we're going to see what the motherless children.
1: That was two by Mance Lipscomb. Nobody's Fault But Mine. And Sugar Babe. We started off with Paul Asher. Ida May. I love that little riff that he does throughout the whole song. Here's an interesting tune by Jimmy Davis. Red Nightgown Blues. Ooh-wee.

0: Bobby Bland, Cold Day in Hell. Jimmy Davis, She's a Humdinger. Started off with Jimmy Davis, Red Nightgown Blues. Here's a tune by Charlie Patton called Birdnest Bound. And that's followed by an interview, Gail Dean Wardlow, a historian, interviewing Booker Miller, who was a protege of Charlie Patton, talking about Charlie Patton. Interesting stuff.
1: Oh.

0: Then he had one called The Delta Murder, and I always wondered what he was talking about.
1: Delta Murder?
0: What that song, who was this about that he was singing about?
1: That was that awful day over there, but now I don't think that song ever was put on record.
0: Well, it's unissued. They put it on record, but it's unissued.
1: That's what I was going to say. I didn't ever hear. But everybody left that place there. I bet Charlie going to sing about that.
0: Because Charlie had a knack for singing about things that happened.
1: Whenever events, you know, would come in his mind and dwell with him a while, he could play about it. He'd write him a song and play about it.
0: Here's one called Whiskey Distillery.
1: Lord, Lord.
0: You remember that one, too?
1: I remember too many times.
0: Do you remember any of the words to Whiskey Distillery?
1: That was some of the one I was talking about then. Some little the gin or some way he had it, but to give him his rock and rye, you know, and all that stuff. Cause if I keep drinking this moonshine whiskey, Lord, I soon will die. All that kind of stuff. We kept Walter sitting down here, you know, just reach down and get it when you get ready.
0: Did you hear him sing a song in those days too called Poor Me?
1: Well, I don't know. I could have heard that.
0: One called Hanging on the Wall.
1: Because me and him have played together
0: so many
1: times. And, oh, man, I'd be high and hipping and playing. He telling me how to play and all that kind of thing.
0: What about one called Move Your Trunk?
1: I've heard that, too.
0: The reason I asked you about that is
1: he played a lot of songs I couldn't play. He
0: launched me a lot of songs. Bottleneck? You mean bottleneck songs that you couldn't play? Or?
1: Well, I could use a bottleneck, good, you know, but I just couldn't play the songs he played. See, I couldn't produce them like him, you know. I'd learn them after he played them.
0: Well, you couldn't write the song,
1: that's
0: you mean the words. You could play the guitar.
1: Oh, yeah.
0: Like he played it.
1: Man, I played right along with him. I got to a place where I thought I recognized, as good as he was, I recognized.
0: Because you knew what he was going to do and how he was going to do it.
1: And when he was going to do it.
0: Now, lots of times he'd let the guitar, let that bottleneck make the words for him instead of singing,
1: well,
0: right?
1: Well, he'd take that bottleneck and make it, it wasn't a bottleneck, it was a piece of brass, you know, like a pipe.
0: Uh-huh.
1: And it was cut off just to fit his finger. He'd slip it down on there.
0: Which finger did he have it on?
1: This one.
0: Baby finger.
1: Little finger.
0: Right.
1: And man, he'd run up and down there, well, I could do that.
0: He was very, very good at this bottleneck.
1: And, I ordered that Gibson guitar. They sent me a bar. And so he showed me how to play with that bar, but he liked the bottleneck best.
0: Let me ask you about it. Do you remember him singing a song called All I Want in This Creation is a Spoonful?
1: Oh, yes, Lord. He said, kill the judge and all that kind of thing. About a spoonful. There's a woman, there's a place in there where he's talking about women going crazy. Every day of the life. That's it. That's it.
2: Would you kill my man?
3: Yes, I will.
2: I'm a fool about
1: that. That's it.
2: Don't take me. You know I need my. To me, no boys move the lifetime.
1: Yes,
0: was Charlie ever in Parchment Forest, you know?
1: Not that I know.
0: He just sang a lot about it.
1: Just sang a lot about it. Well, see, he wasn't too far from it, you know.
0: Was he ever in jail that you know of any
1: Not
0: time?
1: Not that I know of. I know him around about 4 years, maybe five. It was 1930, maybe about 34 when he died. From that time on and on, I never even heard him mention that he'd been in jail, because he could have been, you know, before I knew him, you know, I didn't know him. But we never did discuss our lives too much, because I didn't have very much to discuss. Well, I didn't ask him too much about himself, you know.
0: You remember him singing a song called Shake It and Break It?
1: Yeah.
0: Well,
1: Well, you said you're gonna bring them records and let me hear them, and I'm sure as proud to hear them. It just...
0: Well, I'll see if I can get you a copy of one of these records.
1: Okay.
0: I'll write the guy who puts them out in New York, and I'll see if I can get him to give you a copy.
1: Well, give me a copy. Good. Good.
0: Maybe I can get you one. I'll get you one somehow.
1: I'll put it on that thing right there.
0: Okay, I'll do that.
1: You know, it's good. I wish it was sold that Charlie Patton, Ruby Lacey, Son Stuckey, Walter Howard, Ozzie Casey, and Johnny Adams. I wish it was sold to just all of us could just get together, you know, and fill out a tape like that together, just about old times. You know, it was some fun back in those days. I enjoyed it.
0: Y'all were kind of heroes, too, to the local population.
1: That's right. Well, in our field, we were.
0: Yeah, and the women, plenty of women.
1: Oh, man, that wasn't no object. There's three things wasn't no object. That's women's whiskey and food. You didn't have to worry about nothing like that.
0: Because a musician was just it. He was on top of the world.
1: That's it. Oftentimes, I go to my churches now, you know, and the people, they go all out to prepare, and they have the money and food. Room, place to sleep. I think about it. I said, well, I guess it's a blessing all the way around. See, the Lord blessed me when I was a fool and didn't know any better. And so it's continuing only in a better way.
3: That was Gale Dean Wardlow talking to Booker Miller, who was a protege of Charlie Patton, knew him, and he's talking about Charlie Patton. Before that, we heard Charlie Patton singing Bird Nest Bound, one of the giants of the blues. Oh, yeah, we're at the top of the hour here on WVEWLP 107.7 FM, Brattleboro Community Radio. 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And underwriters will get mentioned on the air on a regular basis, so if you're a local business, it's a pretty good deal. So go to our website, check out what we have to offer. Eddie Kirkland was a great blues musician, not as well known as a lot of others. Really interesting story about him. He was born in Kingston, Jamaica. He thought his mother was his sister until much later on she told him that she was his mother. He somehow made his way to Detroit and ended up working with John Lee Hooker and played and then was his road manager. Then ended up playing guitar with Otis Redding and then eventually ended up doing his own recordings. Go on the web and search him out, and you'll see some really interesting stuff about him. But his music is really good, and I'm going to play something right now called Moving On.

cause she had the best old something that you ever had. Why you fix her breakfast every morning? You stay home every day. You even wash the dishes if she has to go away. Why you send the children to school?

That was Gate Mouth Moore, Did You Ever Love a Woman? Before that, Eddie Kirkland, Moving On. Really cool tune. Cold-Blooded Woman, Memphis Slim.

That was Robert Nighthawk, Sweet Little Woman, with Little Walter on the harp. Before that, Otis Spann, Walking the Blues. We started off with Memphis Slim, Cold-Blooded Woman, some two great piano players there. And here's another great piano player, played on so much stuff in Chicago. Here he is with Robert Lockwood Jr., Hit the Road Again, Sonny Land Slim.

That was Sunnyland Slim with Robert Lockwood Jr., Gin Drinking Baby. Before that, Hit the Road Again, Sunnyland Slim with Robert Jr. Lockwood. And speaking of juniors, here's Junior Parker. Love Me Baby.

0: Ah, yes, the great piano playing of Mose Vinson, 44 Blues. Mose was living in the Memphis area for quite a while. I got to see him, got to sit in with him. I think it was in the 1990s. They'd bring him home from a nursing home, bring him to the club. Before that, Junior Parker, Sitting, Drinking, and Thinking. We started off with Love Me Baby, Junior Parker. Junior Parker's one of the great singers of the blues and also a great harmonica player. Speaking of great singers, here's Howlin' Wolf, Highwayman.
1: Careful what you're driving, man. That Cadillac may get away. 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

0: check this oil. 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
1: People, you know what? My baby's left me, and she hadn't come back yet. And I'm going to jump on that train, and I'm going to see can I find her.

That was Little Milton, Looking for My Baby. Before that, Howlin' Wolf, Highwayman. These are all these in the Junior Parkes recordings are from the Sun Sessions at Sun Records down in Memphis. I want to let you know about an event coming up on June 20th in Manchester, Vermont. The Vermont Blues Society is holding a blues picnic, concert, and blues jam. This is from 2 o'clock till 7 p.m. on June 20th. It's going to be really a great setup. They're going to have a house band there, have some great performers like Pine Top Perkins Award winner Anthony Geraci, Gina Coleman, Sonny Lowdown, Bob Stannard, John Fusco. Really nice lineup. Then there's a jam session. You can bring your instruments, and there's backline, and there's a backup band for you. And then there's going to be food, and it's just going to be a good time. You get to meet members of the Vermont Blues Society. So that's June 20th, Manchester, Vermont, at the Manchester Community Library. And you can get more information at vermontbluesociety.org. 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Here's T-Bone Walker, My Baby Left Me.

That was Robert Parker and the famous song Barefootin'. Before that, My Baby Left Me, T-Bone Walker. And speaking of leaving, I got to head down Highway 91 now. Let's go out with Taj Mahal. Beautiful tune, one of the most beautiful tunes he ever sang. Take a giant step, and I'll see you next week.

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